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devil spoke, righteous and true, let me down on the plains.

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I've always been drawn to the texture of their albums. 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
2: 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My name is Cullen Ryan. I'm the station manager here, jumping in to let you know about the next song you're going to hear. It's by Lanue. That is spelled L-A-N-U-E, an artist out of Duluth, Minnesota, who collaborates with a lot of Eau Claire artists and is originally from here, that is playing live at the Pablo Center on Thursday, May 7th. This song is called Tomorrow, and if you want more information after you hear this, head to pablocenter.org. Once again, Thursday, May 7th, you can see them live as part of the 715 series. Here's the track. Hope you enjoy it.

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Thank you so much for supporting independent nonprofit radio right here in the Chippewa Valley. Jumping in here to let you know that the next song you're going to hear is called September, and it's by the band Lanou, an incredible, incredible act. I know you're going to love this song. And they are playing live as part of the Pablo Center's 715 series, highlighting artists from the Midwest, on Thursday, May 7th. Very, very exciting. 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
1: The biggest one was just finishing college at St. Louis University and looking to latch onto a pro team and going to those tryouts and not hearing callbacks or getting invited somewhere and doing well and not hearing from that, like that whole grind right after college. So luckily I latched onto a team, but I can remember once I got on a pro team, I was never grinding to go try out for other teams. I was like, let me do as well as I can here. And then opportunities started coming to me, where before I was chasing them, to be honest.
0: Yeah. 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

You can see the bear paws, the old man on his back. Prickly pears blooming in the short and late grass. There's a bunch of empty beer cans and an old loose mineral sack. Give you some idea of where you're at. Buckbrush and sage, far as you can see, it's the south slopes of the hills and turns to pines and poplar trees.

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And you can duck underneath all your trials and troubles for a time.

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And the folks around the Cypress Hills still drag calves to

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3: 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This is comedian Sean Patton. Thank you for supporting independence. America is about that. And you're about this. Freedom! I won't let you down. Freedom! So please don't give it up. Freedom!

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1: 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The Converge Radio song of the week I picked is The Moon Cave by Gorillaz. I've always been drawn to the texture of their albums. 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Well, I hope you enjoy Converge Radio's Song of the Week, The Moon Cave by Gorillaz. And tune in to Who's This For? 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
3: 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It is called What's It Going to Be? It's by Lanou, an incredible artist who has part of the 715 series put on by the Pablo Center, will be playing Thursday, May 7th, out of the Robert Mann's gallery on the Gibson Street side of things, if you're familiar with downtown Eau Claire. If you want more information about the show, head to pablocenter.org. What a great band. Really, really excited for you to hear this if you haven't before. Here's Lanou right here on Converge Radio.

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Cullen Ryan here. Thank you, thank you, thank you from the bottom of all of our hearts for making us a part of your day, letting us spread music and community to anywhere on the planet through ConvergeRadio.org or 101.9 FM right here in Eau Claire, Wisconsin. Up next, we have an absolutely gorgeous track, my favorite track by this artist. Their name is Lanoue. The song is called Days in the Sun. And I'm super excited to tell you that they are playing live in downtown Eau Claire at the Pablo Center as part of their 715 series that highlights Midwest artists. It's on May 7th, Thursday, May 7th. You can see Lanoue right here in the heart of downtown Eau Claire. Find more information at pablocenter.org. Now here's Days in the Sun by Lanoue.

0: Yo, this is Chris Johnson, your host of the Passion Pod. This week's episode features professional soccer player Chad Vandegrift. I hope you enjoy the following snippet from our conversation.
1: The biggest one was just finishing college at St. Louis University and looking to latch onto a pro team. And going to those tryouts and not hearing callbacks or getting invited somewhere and doing well and not hearing from that, like that whole grind right after college. So luckily I latched onto a team, but I can remember once I got on a pro team, I was never grinding to go try out for other teams. I was like, let me do as well as I can here. And then opportunities started coming to me, where before I was chasing them, to be honest.
0: Yeah. I hope you enjoyed that little snippet. 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

0: 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So we asked kids, what do you want your parents to hear?
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2: 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And I just feel like I'll be fine like if someone just hears me talk and talk and talk and talk and talk and talk and talk.
3: 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And I don't think I tell you that enough. And I know sometimes we get into it and it's just hard on both of us. But you know, try to understand me more and I'll try to do the same.
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0: 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Each week on the show, bring you an hour's worth of classic country alongside alt country, Americana, and indie folk. 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That's Farewell Transmission here on Converge. Hope you'll join me. Until then, goodbye forever.
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1: 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The Converge Radio song of the week I picked is The Moon Cave by Gorillaz. I've always been drawn to the texture of their albums. 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It's part of what makes their albums really compelling to me, and they tell the stories using those trademark cute characters. It creates a kind of atmosphere you can move through as a listener, not just a collection of songs. Well, I hope you enjoy Converge Radio's Song of the Week, The Moon Cave by Gorillaz. And tune in to Who's This For? 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

Can I speak to you privately for a moment? I just want to explain. 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What and who I really am. I'm a prisoner. It would be

Another world I created? For what? If it's beauty, do you see beauty? If there's beauty,

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You just heard Fire in My Mind by the Project Lanoo. What's really exciting about that track is that you can see Lanoo live right here in downtown Eau Claire on Thursday, May 7th as part of the Pablo Center's 715 series, highlighting artists from the Midwest. So hope you enjoyed that track. Find more information about Lanoo's show on May 7th at pablocenter.org. And as always, thanks for supporting independent, nonprofit radio right here in Eau Claire, Wisconsin. My favorite

at a little church in the country not long ago. A prayer was led by an old country preacher who then raised his hands as everyone stood and sang, "My God is real." A warm breeze through the open windows brought in the smell of new-mown hay in a nearby field, and the singing of birds could be heard in the moment of silence as the preacher opened his Bible to read. And then a little old man stood up, bent with age, his hair thin and white, and said, "Preacher, tell them that Satan is real too. You can hear him in songs that give praise to idols and sinful things of this world. You can see him in the destruction of homes torn apart. I know that Satan is real, for once I had a happy home. I was loved and respected by my family. I was looked upon as a leader in my community. And then Satan came into my life. I grew selfish and unneighborly. My friends turned against me. And finally, my home was broken apart. My children took their paths into a world of sin. Yes, preacher, it's sweet to know that God is real, and to know that in him all things are possible. And we know that heaven is a real place where joys shall never end. But sinner friend, if you're here today, Satan is real too. And hell is a real place, a place of everlasting punishment."

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Cullen Ryan here. 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Up next, we have an absolutely gorgeous track, my favorite track by this artist. Their name is Lanou. The song is called Days in the Sun. And I'm super excited to tell you that they are playing live in downtown Eau Claire at the Pablo Center as part of their 715 series that highlights Midwest artists. It's on May 7th, Thursday, May 7th. You can see Lanou right here in the heart of downtown Eau Claire. Find more information at pablocenter.org. Now here's Days in the Sun by Lanou.

0: Yo, this is Chris Johnson, your host of the Passion Pod. This week's episode features professional soccer player Chad Vandegrift. I hope you enjoy the following snippet from our conversation.
1: The biggest one was just finishing college at St. Louis University and looking to latch onto a pro team. And going to those tryouts and not hearing callbacks or getting invited somewhere and doing well and not hearing from that, like that whole grind right after college. So luckily I latched onto a team, but I can remember once I got on a pro team, I was never grinding to go try out for other teams. I was like, let me do as well as I can here. And then opportunities started coming to me, where before I was chasing them, to be honest.
0: Yeah. I hope you enjoyed that little snippet. 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
1: 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The Converge Radio song of the week I picked is The Moon Cave by Gorillaz. I've always been drawn to the texture of their albums. 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And tune in to Who's This For? 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

That last song you just heard was by Lanou. It's called What I Love the Most, featuring Sarah Kruger as the lead vocalist and performer. Featured musicians like Sean Carey, Ben Lester, Steve Garrington, JT Bates. Jumping in here to let you know that Lanou is playing at the Pablo Center's 715 series on Thursday, May 7th. So if you want more information about that show, head to pablocenter.org. That's Lanou, Thursday, May 7th, at the Pablo Center in downtown Eau Claire.

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Hey, Eau Claire. Lanou, one of the most exciting groups in the Midwest, is playing live at the Pablo Center on Thursday, May 7th, as part of their 715 series, showcasing Midwest talent. 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That's Lanou, live Thursday, May 7th. 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

0: Yo, this is Chris Johnson, your host of the Passion Pod. This week's episode features professional soccer player Chad Vandegrift. I hope you enjoy the following snippet from our conversation.
1: The biggest one was just finishing college at St. Louis University and looking to latch onto a pro team and going to those tryouts and not hearing callbacks or getting invited somewhere and doing well and not hearing from that, like that whole grind right after college. So luckily I latched onto a team, but I can remember once I got on a pro team, I was never grinding to go try out for other teams. I was like, let me do as well as I can here. And then opportunities started coming to me where before I was chasing them, to be honest.
0: Yeah. I hope you enjoyed that little snippet. 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

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Looks like pale roses.

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This is Cullen Ryan, station manager, jumping in here to tell you about the next track. It is called What's It Going to Be? It's by Lanou, an incredible artist who has part of the 715 series put on by the Pablo Center. Will be playing Thursday, May 7th, out of the Robert Mann's gallery on the Gibson Street side of things, if you're familiar with downtown Eau Claire. If you want more information about the show, head to pablocenter.org. What a great band. Really, really excited for you to hear this if you haven't before. Here's Lanou right here on Converge Radio.

0: 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This week's episode features professional soccer player Chad Vandegrift. I hope you enjoy the following snippet from our conversation.
1: The biggest one was just finishing college at St. Louis University and looking to latch onto a pro team. 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I was like, let me do as well as I can here. And then opportunities started coming to me, where before I was chasing them, to be honest.
0: Yeah. 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

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My name is Cullen Ryan. This is This Must Be the Place. And today we're playing music from the 40s and 50s. Why? Because I thought it would be fun. So we're just doing a killer diller show. It's going to be swell. You're gonna feel like you want to be a rug cutter during some of this. Grab your favorite bird, pull up your moxie, and let's get going. Here's Tab Hunter to lead it off. 50s idol Tab Hunter with My Baby Just Cares For Me.

0: Hey, Eau Claire. 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
3: Hey bud, you got a spud?
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3: Now, I'm a feller with a heart of gold, with the ways of a gentleman, I've been told. The kind of a feller that wouldn't even harm a flea. But if me and a certain character met, the guy that invented the cigarette, I'd murder that son of a gun in the first degree. Now, it ain't cause that I don't smoke myself. I don't reckon they hinder your health. I've smoked them all my life, and I ain't dead yet. But nicotine slaves are all the same at a petting party or a poker game. Everything's gotta stop while they have that cigarette.

Now, in a game of chance the other night, old Dame Fortune was doing me right. The kings and the queens, they just kept on coming around. Then I got a full and I bet it high, but my bluff didn't work on a certain guy. He just kept on a-raising and a-laying the money down. Now, he'd raise me and I'd raise him. I sweated blood, I got a sink or swim. He finally called and then didn't raise the bet. I said, "Ace is full, pal. How about you?" And he said, "Well, I'll tell you in just a minute or two, but right now I just gotta have a cigarette."

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Now, she said she loved me, and it seemed to me that things were just about like they ought to be, so hand in hand, we strolled down Lover's Lane. She was oh so far from a chunk of ice, and our smooching party was going real nice, so help me, Hannah, I think I'd have been there yet. But I give her a kiss and a little squeeze, and she said, Tex, excuse me, please, but I just gotta have another cigarette.

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1: That song was Smoke, Smoke, Smoke That Cigarette from 1947 by Ted Williams, Tex Williams. Ted played baseball. Tex sang songs about cigarettes. And then before that, we heard Pastures of Plenty by the wonderful Woody Guthrie, Blue Shadows on the Trail by Roy Rogers and the Sons of the Pioneers, and then opening up the show was Tab Hunter with My Baby Just Cares for Me. We're doing the 40s and 50s here to together today, everybody. We're having a lot of fun. Up next, we have Mahalia Jackson, one of the best gospel singers of all time, with Move On Up a Little Higher, right here on This Must Be the Place, 40s and 50s edition. Yeah!

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That was the great Bobby Short with his version of Lydia the Tattooed Lady. We heard Personality by Johnny Mercer and the Pied Pipers before that, Buttons and Bows by Dinah Shore and her Harper Valley Boys, and Mahalia Jackson with Move On Up a Little Higher led off that set. We're playing songs from the 40s and 50s. Maybe you don't know this. Everybody's heard of Bing Crosby, but his brother Bob maybe has faded out of the public consciousness. He was also a Dixieland jazz group leader called Bob Crosby and his Bobcats in the 40s. And this is a song of his called Politics. Enjoy. Here's Politics by Bob Crosby and the Bobcats right here on This Must Be the Place. 40s and 50s edition, you dig?

little honky-tonky village in Texas. There's a guy who plays the best piano by far. He can play piano in a way you like it, but the kind he plays the best is A to the bar. When he jams, it's a ball. He's the daddy of them all.

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That was the immortal Spike Jonze with his version of 5 foot two, Eyes of Blue. We had Will Bradley with Ray McKinley on vocals with Beat Me Daddy, 8 to the Bar before that. And I Didn't Know the Gun Was Loaded by the Andrews Sisters. And Politics by Bob Crosby and the Bobcats. Let it off. We're doing the 40s and 50s. We're having fun. This is a little bit silly. Let's not be silly now. Let's play one of the greatest musicians of the 20th century with Billie Holiday, Crazy He Calls Me, right here on a special edition of This Must Be the Place.

I'll do right now. The impossible will take a little while. I say I'll care forever, and I'm

out. I'll do right now. The impossible will take a little while. I say I'll care forever, and I mean forever, if I have to hold up.

That was "I'll Be Glad When You're Dead, You Rascal You" by Louis Armstrong with Louis Jordan and his Timpani Five. I like the part in that song where, the guy offers cabbage to his wife, so he wants him to die. Cabbage was, of course, a jazz term for marijuana. So don't offer marijuana to Louis Armstrong's girlfriend. Terrible idea. And then before that, we heard Louis Jordan by himself with "Salt Pork, West Virginia" and "Crazy He Calls Me" by Billie Holiday. We have time for one more song, one more from the 40s. And I would not play a playlist of songs from the 40s without playing a song by this gentleman who, for my money, in the 40s was one of the coolest guys alive. "A Chicken Ain't Nothing But a Bird" by Cab Calloway, one of the greats, amazing, amazing artist. So, hope you enjoyed the show. We had a lot of fun here today playing songs from the 40s and 50s. A couple of things I want you to be aware of, Converge Radio listeners. Our 10-year anniversary as a station is coming up June 1st. That's very exciting. We have some cool stuff planned. Check out our live events on our Instagram or Facebook. We have some coming up where you have chances to win tickets to the Blue Ox Music Festival. Very, very exciting. Check our social media for that stuff. It's very cool. And up next, we have an episode of Who's This For with Scott Morfitt, where he interviews interesting and cool people. So stay tuned in the 6 o'clock hour. Keep listening for some fun stuff there. Be generous and kind to one another. Seek out new music. It will make your life better. My name's Cullen Ryan. This has been This Must Be the Place. Hope you had fun. Here's Cab Calloway to end the show. "A Chicken Ain't Nothing But a Bird."

0: 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I'm your guide, your companion, your friend, your light. A dog? I'm not. With me, you see the world again.
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6: 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Each week, I talk with writers, musicians, media makers, and more to get a glimpse at how they craft messages that connect. And now, here's the show. Well, thank you for listening and watching Who's This For? My name's Scott Morfitt, and I am beyond grateful to have my guest here today. I'm grateful for every guest. I'm beyond grateful for every guest. So if you're other guests listening, I'm grateful for you too. But I'm so grateful to have Maddie Stout with me today. How's it going, Maddie?
7: Good. Good to see you, Scott.
6: Good to see you too. So I ask every guest at the start of this, do you want to give the audience just a little quick CV or your background so they can know a little bit about you?
7: Sure. I started in radio when I was 16 years old in West Virginia and worked my way through college and then made my way to D.C. where I produced the G. Gordon Liddy Show and then to New York City where I produced the morning show at WNEW, eventually ending up in San Francisco where I did mornings at Alice Radio where I'm back at, which I'll mention that in a second. But about 18 years ago, I left radio to co-found the company Stitcher. I saw that radio was changing and I didn't like it. And I really thought the podcasting had something to offer. We were way early, probably too early at Stitcher. After Stitcher, I started the first podcast production program in the United States at the Academy of Art University. I then went on to iHeartRadio where I co-founded the iHeartRadio podcast network. 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
6: Amazing. So my niece, as I was studying for this, had one question I need to ask you about. She requested, this is my crowdsourced question. You were also a character in the movie Cars. How did that happen?
7: Yeah, so John Lasseter would listen to our show every day, and he was a fan. And he asked if we would come with some stuff for this new movie he was doing. We didn't really know much about the movie. You go to Pixar and you do a lot of lines. And then you just kind of hope that you make your way into the movie. And I was lucky that my car was in the movie. I even got to, hold on, I'll show you. Even had a little, I even made it to the toy line. I got my own toy. So that was pretty cool. And we had no idea that the movie would be such a good cultural phenomenon that it is, but it's probably the coolest thing I've ever done.
6: I love it. And I got to say, I love that Toy Maddie has a boom mic. That is
7: I'm an up-yoke guy, even in Cars. Yeah.
6: That's amazing. This is something I've been wondering about kind of at the outset with this, talking to someone who's been in both broadcast media and then in podcasts. But in broadcast media, you tend to go as broad as possible, right? When you're a morning show host, you tend to make things as easy and palatable as possible. What did you find originally going into podcasts? How did it change you going into more of a niche thing?
7: I enjoyed the fact that I didn't have constraints that you have in broadcasts. You see constraints, program directors who think that they know how to do the job and telling you what to do. I also like that it was a place for niche. You know, that when we started podcasting, you know, this is 18 years ago, was very, very early days of podcasting. Most of the podcasts were very niche. In fact, most of the podcasts were about Mac computers, because the only people listening to podcasts were people who were really into Apple.
6: Pods.
7: Yeah, because we were before the iPhone even. You know, Stitcher came out the year before the iPhone. And then we were the first iPhone app for podcasting. And back then, we didn't even use podcasting. Had such a bad connotation to people that we didn't even say it. We always said radio on demand. It was a long time. I mean, to see the industry where it's at today and where we were 18 years ago, it's phenomenal. It definitely was for people who just enjoyed doing the art. It wasn't much money to be made, and either you liked talking and you liked hosting shows, and you did it for that. You weren't doing it for the mic, for sure.
6: But you created the financial means for people to do it for the money. So I think that's so cool.
7: Yeah. I mean, you know, the industry, it's funny. My new company is now focused on small and medium-sized content creators to bring them brand deals. It's CreatorX. And that was important to me because I've watched the industry go from, you know, a little more democratic about ads. You know, a lot of them were CPA ads, so that as long as if you had a strong audience and they responded to the promo codes and things like that, you can make money. It's now become a place where only the top 2% of the podcasts get any of the ad deals, because they're just looking at numbers. They're not looking at content. They're not looking at engagement. They're not looking at any of that. So we've been finding and bringing in brands who want to try out small podcasts because of the loyal audiences and all that comes with strong audience rather than large audience.
6: That's really interesting. Why are the brands liking the smaller audiences?
7: It's a great place for brands who have not been in podcasting before to test. But with loyal audiences, I'd rather have 1,000 listeners who are super loyal to my show than 10,000 that have me on maybe in the background or don't really listen to the podcast. Podcast advertising works because people trust the hosts. It's always been the way. That's why it's always been so successful, is that unlike commercials that you hear on the radio or on TV, podcast ads are done by the hosts, and they are trustworthy people to the people who listen to them. Therefore, they're more likely to act on an ad because they're not only just into the product, but they're also wanting to support the show.
6: Gotcha. Well, that actually was going to be my next question in podcasts in general, because this one's a little meta. But do you think people find host-read ads a little more trustworthy than like pre-roll commercials?
7: Oh, 100%. You know, we've gotten to a point now where people are relying on programmatic ads, and the agencies, for some reason, put in radio ads. And it's like, that's not what people who listen to podcasts respond to. They don't want the radio. They want to hear from the host. They want the host to be the person telling them about product and not just some promotion.
6: That's cool. You know, One thing I like to ask people a lot in this show, because it's called Who's This For, is about the audiences they're reaching. And I know there isn't one run-of-the-mill podcast listener in 2026, but with the different types of shows that you're creating and you're involved with, do you find that there's a common thread in people that listen to podcasts?
7: Yeah, I mean, podcasts are companionship. In podcasts, you know, there's a couple different kind of audiences. The audiences that like the interview podcasts and celebrity podcasts, things like that, they like the person. They're really into the person. And then there's other folks like me who really like immersive. I like storytelling podcasts, narrative podcasts. Those are the ones that I listen to. And that's because it's like a book. You get into it and you're in it. Your head's in it. Like for me, I've got all kinds of, you have ADHD and bipolar, and my brain can go in crazy directions. But when I'm listening to a podcast, it's very much focused on the world that I'm listening to, and I'm painting pictures with my mom. And I think that is an escape for a lot of people. Podcasting is an escape and a companion. I would say one of the two things that the reason why people like.
6: So that's really cool that when you're listening to narrative podcasts, you can kind of shut off that like producer brain, and you're not hearing like, oh, music bed and sound on tape, and you just hear it as a thing then.
7: Yeah. I mean, a good narrative podcast is a joy to listen to. You know, it really is. And it really takes you somewhere and makes you think. I mean, there's nothing I like more than being in my car on a big long road trip and listening to a podcast. Like that is, the time flies by for me. Yeah.
6: Pardon my ignorance on this one, but have you hosted any narrative podcasts?
7: No, I've produced some. I mean, we had quite a few on my network, and I produced The Opportunist Now. I also produced Appalachian Mysteria, which was a true crime podcast. But I have not done any of that myself as far as being on the mic end of things. I've not voiced any. It's not something I wouldn't mind doing. I just haven't. I'm just always on the other side of things.
6: To me, it's a little bit of a different personality to that narrator. I've always wanted to nail it down, but for me, again, I'm always like, okay, I got to talk slow and talk about things like they're really important, but I don't, then I start laughing when I try to do narrations.
7: Yeah.
6: That's just me.
7: It's script readings and art, and I think it's, you know, there's some people that just really can read a script and bring it to life, and some people don't. It's the same thing with hosting a podcast and being an interviewer. Like, some people can do it, and some people try, and they're just not very good.
6: Do you see a different experience when you're hosting radio versus when you're a podcast host?
7: Oh, 100%. Yeah, my radio show, I'm lucky. It's been around for 30 years, and it is very much focused on what we're into. Where do people listen? They like the characters on the show. They like the hosts and that need inside characters. But it is a grind. And so is, you know, a good, when you're producing a good podcast, it's a grind too. And I think it's a reason a lot of people start and stop because they don't realize, oh my God, I have guests, I'm going to edit, so I got to do this, I got money. There's a lot of things where radio, at least for the most part, I can do a go in the morning, really early, and when I'm done, it's done for the day. Like I put it to bed for the day. Of course, you do prep in the afternoon, but for the most part, it's different than podcasts, which you're, you know, that you can nitpick and do all kinds of things where it's for a week before you think it's ready.
6: I've done both, and yeah, I mean, the biggest difference for me is like in radio, I kick myself when I read something wrong a little bit, but other than that, I got to drive on. So. It's just cool to hear how other people handle the craft.
7: Yeah. I tell that, especially people who are starting off. Remember, it's not surgery. I had a boss one day. I was just upset about the show. I was taking it very seriously. And he said, listen, if the world was a mall, you work at the toy store. Don't ever forget. And I try to remind myself that all the time. I work at the toy store. I'm not breaking anything. If we have a bad day, we have a bad day. It's okay.
6: I love that. And I'm going to run this by you because this is advice I've given kids in the past for doing radio. I've always said, pretend like you're just talking to one person because that's all it is. That's kind of the basis of this show is I believe that when you're talking, whether your art hits one person, 10 people, a million, it still is a one-on-one basis and a connection. Does that ring true?
7: Well, yeah. I always say that podcasts, they have three elements of entertainment, education, and empathy. So podcast has got to be entertaining. It's got to be, you've learned something no matter what podcast was. You've always been learning something. And then empathy. And that's where it's got to feel your audience, talk to your audience. And that's that one-on-one.
6: That's fantastic. One thing I've thought about, and we kind of talked about it, about like the top earning percentage, but what do you tell people? Because sometimes I have people talk to me about doing podcasts where they're like, hey, can you help me become famous with this podcast? And I always feel inadequate if they're not famous already, because I don't know that. But do you believe that, like, in 2026, a podcast alone, just on that merit, has the ability to raise people?
7: I think it's hard. It really is hard. I mean, you have to be willing to put some money into promotion, and, you know, you can't expect people just to find a podcast and come to it. It just doesn't work that way. People hustle and they get audiences. I have had clients come to me and they want to make money. They want to be famous, and I not take them up. I'm just, that's not where you start this. You start it because you're passionate. You go for a team. That's the only way you'll get to that. Those other things. You can't just do it. It's like, I mean, we've all seen those. I don't know. I've got friends that are on Instagram that are trying so hard to be creators and influencers, and it's like, it's not working for them. It's not as easy as it looks. You know, you can work really hard to build those audiences up. Just taking social media as an example, yeah, all the time people get viral and something happens, and next thing you know, they're famous. I mean, look at that Hawk TV girl. She did one little, she said one thing, and next thing you know, she's got a podcast contract that would make all of our heads. And it's just crazy. Yeah. I mean, it's just, I don't think that's a good example, but it is definitely there. What happens?
6: Oh, that one floored me though. Like, honestly, I guess I hadn't thought about that in about a year, because I think that's a year old, but like, that is so crazy that someone's person on the street interview where they said something a little dirty and they were a little cute somehow like skyrocketed them to popularity. That was something like I had never, ever seen in my life.
7: Yeah, it was crazy.
6: I guess one thing that for people that are getting into this for the love of the game, since you've seen so many people do this, what are your first few like organizational tips when people are like, hey, I got a podcast and I think I can do 8-9 episodes? What do you generally tell them when they're starting?
7: First thing is to build a persona and know who your audience is and know who you're talking to. That's something most people don't do. They just start doing it and they're not thinking about the audience. So I have a picture of the person and character traits and what movies they like and what other podcasts they listen to. I get very deep into a persona, and then it's easier to create content because you can run it through this filter. Okay, Kate is my ideal listener, and he lives in Moran, and Kate has kids, and he goes to soccer practice and drives a ball and likes Bachelor and Bachelorette and all this stuff. And then as I'm thinking of content, I'm like, well, Kate got me. Okay, well, that's something that Kate would like. Would Kate like this? No, Kate wouldn't like that. So don't do that. I think that's, for me, the start, coming up with a mission statement for your show, and it just puts one line so that anybody asks what the show is, and you got to, this is what my show is about. And also knowing the time investment and being okay with it. And I think a lot of people, especially I've been counting this with podcasts I've started for faculty celebrities, they didn't realize the time. They just thought, oh, it'll be an hour a week and that'll be that. Where it's a lot more than prepping and you're helping people with your own stuff, editing, uploading, getting show descriptions and writing show notes. And, you know, it's a lot of stuff. So that's another thing for me. It's making sure they understand this is a job. It's not I mean, if you don't want it to be a job and you just want to go and talk and do whatever you want, don't do that. That's fine. But, you know, don't also have unrealistic expectations of people.
6: I love that. Question for you. What's your typical for your show persona doing while they listen to a podcast?
7: Well, it depends on the show. It really does. I mean, well, I just told you the persona for my radio show.
6: That's oh, okay.
7: That's who I keep up. It depends on the show. I mean, it depends on the show, the host, you know, and everything. And that's why it's important to build out a persona other than just some broad, you know, like, well, everybody will listen. No, they won't. No, who's the exact person you want to target your audience? I teach a podcast production class and their midterm is a PowerPoint on their audience, on their concept, on their marketability. I make them do that before they record one episode.
6: Well, that's great that you're building so much structure to that. I lived in a community where there was a ton of creatives for years, and it was a small enough town that we were kind of able to do everything. Like, I got to start a radio station in that type of town, which was awesome. But a lot of times I find when we're allowed a complete palette of creativity, we forget that, like, what's the structure? Who's this for? How is this going to make a buck? And I think that's so good that you bring that perspective to people as they're thinking about things.
7: Yeah, it's important.
6: Great. This has been an amazing chat, and I've appreciated really that peek behind the veil. That's what I try to do in every episode of this show. Do you have anything that you like to tell people who think about creativity in general? Maybe not just about podcasts, but just creators. Do you have anything you like to share with them?
7: Yeah, I'm stealing a little bit of this from Ira Glass, but he has a thing about creativity. And the thing to remember is we all get into this art form that we get into because we have good taste. We really have good taste in it. But when we start doing it, we realize we're not very good. And most people quit. And that's the thing. Don't quit. Everyone sucks when they start. It gets better. You'll get that, but you won't get better unless you keep doing it. You do more podcasts. You know, I used to tell people, you can't judge a podcast until you've done that episode. Because sometimes it takes that long before it really, all the stuff starts to sink and get into a groove. But yeah, just remember that you're not going to come out of the gates an A+. You're going to come out of the gates a C.
6: Oh, yeah.
7: We're up to an A.
6: You know, one thing I like from that Ira Glass quote, too, is how he talks about how people get into this because they have really good taste. Yeah. And how your own good taste is your enemy when you're starting out, because you're like, I'm not good enough at what I like.
7: Yeah, exactly.
6: Thank you. That was such a great insight. You brought up a few golden nuggets today. So thank you so much.
7: Thanks, Scott.
6: I always finish out my podcast by letting the guests sell the stuff they like to sell, because that's what I've been told. That call to action wrap up is why I do this. So what would you like to share with the people out there for them to check it out?
7: Well, CreatorX is a non-exclusive platform. So you sign up for CreatorX, start getting brands that reach out to you for advertising. You either take them or you don't. We don't care who else you work with. It's not like you must only use us. It's not like that. It's real simple and the tech is pretty cool. It's creatorx.io, creatorx.io, or just email me, Maddie, at thecreatorx.io, and I can tell you more about it.
6: That's so awesome that you created it. CreatorX. I love anyone that creates opportunities for others. So that's just so rad that you made that.
7: Yeah. Our whole team has been in podcasting a long time and been complaining about this problem.
6: Great. Maddie, thank you so much for joining me today.
7: Thanks.
8: Suck it up.
9: It's not a big deal.
8: Snap out.
9: Just get over it.
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1: 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Each week, I talk with writers, musicians, media makers, and more to get a glimpse at how they craft messages that connect. And now, here's the show. Well, thank you for listening and watching Who's This For? My name's Scott Morfitt, and I am beyond grateful to have my guest here today. I'm grateful for every guest. I'm beyond grateful for every guest. So if you're other guests listening, I'm grateful for you too. But I'm so grateful to have Maddie Stout with me today. How's it going, Maddie?
0: Good. Good to see you, Scott.
1: Good to see you too. So I ask every guest at the start of this, do you want to give the audience just a little quick CV or your background so they can know a little bit about you?
0: Sure. I started in radio when I was 16 years old in West Virginia and worked my way to college and then made my way to D.C. where I produced the G. Gordon Liddy Show and then to New York City where I produced the morning show at WNEW, eventually ending up in San Francisco where I did mornings at Alice Radio where I'm back at, which I'll mention that in a second. But about 18 years ago, I left radio to co-found the company Stitcher. 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And I really thought the podcasting had something to offer. We were way early, probably too early at Stitcher. 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
1: Amazing. So my niece, as I was studying for this, had one question I need to ask you about. She requested, this is my crowdsourced question. You were also a character in the movie Cars. How did that happen?
0: Yeah, so John Lasseter would listen to our show every day, and he was a fan. And he asked if we would come with some stuff for this new movie he was doing. We didn't really know much about the movie. You go to Pixar, and you do a lot of lines. And then you just kind of hope that you make your way into the movie. And I was lucky that my car was in the movie. I even got to, hold on, I'll show you. Even had a little, I even made it to the toy line. I got my own toy. So that was pretty cool. And we had no idea that the movie would be such a good cultural phenomenon that it is, but it's probably the coolest thing I've ever done.
1: I love it. And I gotta say, I love that Toy Maddie has a boom mic. That is,
0: yes, I'm an audio guide, even in cars. Yeah.
1: That's amazing. This is something I've been wondering about kind of at the outset with this, talking to someone who's been in both broadcast media and then in podcasts. But in broadcast media, you tend to go as broad as possible, right? When you're a morning show host, you tend to make things as easy and palatable as possible. What did you find originally going into podcasts? How did it change you going into more of a niche thing?
0: I enjoyed the fact that I didn't have constraints that you have in broadcast. You see constraints, program directors who think that they know how to do the job and telling you what to do. I also like that it was a place for niche, you know, that when we started podcasting, you know, this is 18 years ago, was very, very early days of podcasting. Most of the podcasts were very niche. In fact, most of the podcasts were about Mac computers because the only people listening to podcasts were people who were really into Apple.
1: They had those pods.
0: Yeah, because we were before the iPhone even. You know, Stitcher came out the year before the iPhone. And then we were the first iPhone app for podcasting. And back then, we didn't even use podcasting. Had such a bad connotation to people that we didn't even say it. They always said radio on demand. It was a long time. I mean, to see the industry where it's at today and where we were 18 years ago, it's phenomenal. It definitely was for people who just enjoyed doing the art. There wasn't much money to be made, and either liked talking and liked hosting shows, and you did it for that. You weren't doing it for the mic, for sure.
1: But you created the financial means for people to do it for the money. So I think that's so cool.
0: Yeah. I mean, you know, the industry, it's funny. My new company is now focused on small and medium sized content creators to bring them brand deals. It's Creator X. And that was important to me because I've watched the industry go from, you know, more, a little more democratic about ads. You know, a lot of them were CPA ads, so that as long as if you had a strong audience and they responded to the promo codes and things like that, you can make money. It's now become a place where only the top 2% of the podcasts get any of the ad deals because they're just looking at numbers. They're not looking at content. They're not looking at engagement. They're not looking at any of that. So we've been finding and bringing in brands who want to try out small podcasts because of the loyal audiences and all that comes with strong audience rather than large audience.
1: That's really interesting. Why are the brands liking the smaller audiences?
0: It's a great place for brands who have not been in podcasting before to test. But with loyal audiences, I'd rather have 1,000 listeners who are super loyal to my show than 10,000 that have me on maybe in the background or don't go and listen to the podcast. Podcast advertising works because people trust the hosts. It's always been the way. That's why it's always been so successful, is that unlike commercials that you hear on the radio or on TV, podcast ads are done by the hosts and they are trustworthy people to the people who listen to them. Therefore, they're more likely to act on an ad because they're not only just into the product, but they're also wanting to support the show.
1: Gotcha. Well, that actually was going to be my next question in podcasts in general, because this one's a little meta. But do you think people find host-read ads a little more trustworthy than like pre-roll commercials?
0: Oh, 100%. You know, we've gotten to a point now where people are relying on programmatic ads and the agencies for some reason put in radio ads. And it's like, that's not what people who listen to podcasts respond to. They don't want the radio. They want to hear from the host. They want the host to be the person telling them about product and not just in motion.
1: That's cool. You know, one thing I like to ask people a lot in this show, because it's called Who's This For, is about the audiences they're reaching. And I know there isn't one run-of-the-mill podcast listener in 2026, but with the different types of shows that you're creating and you're involved with, do you find that there's a common thread in people that listen to podcasts?
0: Yeah, I mean, podcasts are companionship. In podcasts, you know, there's a couple different kind of audiences. The audiences that like the interview podcasts and celebrity podcasts, things like that, they like the person. They're really into the person. And then there's other folks like me who really like immersive. I like storytelling podcasts, narrative podcasts. Those are the ones that I listen to. And that's because it's like a book. You get into it and you're in it. Your head's in it. Like for me, I've got all kinds of, you have ADHD and bipolar, and my brain can go in crazy directions. But when I'm listening to a podcast, it's very much focused on the world that I'm listening to, and I'm painting pictures with my mom. And I think that is an escape for a lot of people. Podcasting is an escape and a companion. I would say one of the two things that the reason why people like.
1: So that's really cool that when you're listening to narrative podcasts, you can kind of shut off that like producer brain, and you're not hearing like, oh, music bed and sound on tape, and you just hear it as a thing then.
0: Yeah. I mean, a good narrative podcast is a joy to listen to, you know, really is. And it really takes you somewhere and makes you think. I mean, there's nothing I like more than being in my car on a big long road trip and listening to a podcast. Like that is, the time flies by for me. Yeah.
1: Pardon my ignorance on this one, but have you hosted any narrative podcasts?
0: No, I've produced some. I mean, we had quite a few on my network, and I produced The Opportunist Now. I also produced Appalachian Mysteria, which was a true crime podcast. But I have not done any of that myself as far as being on the mic end of things. I've not voiced any. It's not something I wouldn't mind doing. I'm just always on the other side of things.
1: To me, it's a little bit of a different personality to that narrator. I've always wanted to nail it down, but for me, again, I'm always like, okay, I got to talk slow. and talk about things like they're really important, but I don't, then I start laughing when I try to do narrations.
0: Yeah. Yeah. It's,
1: that's just me.
0: It's script readings and art. And I think it's, you know, there's some people that just really can read a script and bring it to life. And some people don't. It's not, it's the same thing with hosting a podcast and being an interviewer. Like some people can do it and some people try and they're just not very.
1: Do you see a different experience when you're hosting radio versus when you're a podcast host?
0: Oh, 100%. Yeah, my radio show, I'm lucky. It's been around for 30 years and it is very much focused on what we're into. Where do people listen? They like the characters on the show. They like the hosts and that me inside characters. But it is a grind. And so is, you know, a good, when you're producing a good podcast, it's a grind too. And I think it's a reason a lot of people start and stop because they don't realize, oh my God, I guess I'm going to edit. So I got to do this. We got money. It's a lot of things where radio, at least for the most part, I can do a go in the morning really early. And when I'm done, it's done for the day. Like I put it to bed for the day. Of course, you do prep in the afternoon, but for the most part, it's different than podcasts, which you're, you know, that you can nitpick and do all kinds of things where it's for a week before you think it's ready.
1: I've done both. And yeah, I mean, the biggest difference for me is like in radio, I kick myself when I read something wrong a little bit. But other than that, I got to drive on. So it's just cool to hear how other people handle the craft.
0: Yeah, I tell what, especially people who are starting off, remember, it's not surgery. I had a boss one day. I was just upset about the show. I was taking it very seriously. And he said, listen, if the world was a mall, you work at the toy store. Don't ever forget. And I try to remind myself that all the time. I work at the toy store. I'm not breaking anything. If we have a bad day, we have a bad day. It's okay.
1: I love that. And I'm going to run this by you because this is advice I've given kids in the past for doing radio. I've always said, pretend like you're just talking to one person because that's all it is. That's kind of the basis of this show is I believe that when you're talking, whether your art hits one person, 10 people, a million, it still is a one-on-one basis and a connection. Does that ring true?
0: Well, yeah. I always say that podcasts support three elements of entertainment, education, and empathy. So podcast has got to be entertaining. It's got to be, you've learned something no matter what podcast was. You've always been learning something. And then empathy. And that's where it's got to feel your audience, talk to your audience. And that's that one-on-one.
1: That's fantastic. One thing I've thought about, and we kind of talked about it, about like the top earning percentage, but what do you tell people? Because sometimes I have people talk to me about doing podcasts where they're like, hey, can you help me become famous with this podcast? And I always feel inadequate if they're not famous already because I don't know that. But do you believe that like in 2026, a podcast alone, just on that merit, has the ability to raise people?
0: I think it's hard. It really is hard. I mean, you have to be willing to put some money into promotion and, you know, you can't expect people just to find a podcast and come to it. It just doesn't work that way. People hustle and they get audiences. I have had clients come to me and they want to make money. They want to be famous and I not take that money. I'm just, that's not where you start this. You start it because you're passionate. You're part of Devo. That's the only way you'll get to that. Those other things. You can't chase Devo. It's like, I mean, we've all seen those, I don't know, I've got friends that are on Instagram that are trying so hard to be creators and influencers. And it's like, it's not working for them. It's not as easy as it looks. You know, you can work really hard to build those audiences up. I'm just taking social media as an example. Yeah, all the time people get viral and something happens and next thing you know, they're famous. I mean, look at that Hawk TV girl. She did one little, she said one thing. And next thing you know, she's got a podcast contract that would make all of our heads. And it's just crazy. Yeah. I mean, it's just, I don't think that's a good example, but it is definitely there. What happens?
1: Oh, that one floored me, though. Like, honestly, I hadn't thought about that in about a year, because I think that's a year old. But, like, that is so crazy that someone's person on the street interview where they said something a little dirty and they were a little cute somehow, like, skyrocketed them to popularity. That was something, like, I had never ever seen in my life.
0: Yeah, it was crazy.
1: I guess one thing that for people that are getting into this for the love of the game, since you've seen so many people do this, what are your first few like organizational tips when people are like, hey, I got a podcast and I think I can do 8-9 episodes? What do you generally tell them when they're starting?
0: Well, first thing is to build a persona and know who your audience is and know who you're talking to. That's something most people don't do. They just start doing it and they're not thinking about the audience. So I have a picture of the person and character traits and what movies they like and what other podcasts they listen to. I get very deep into a persona, and then it's easier to create content because you can run it through this filter. Okay, Kate is my ideal listener and he lives in Moran, and Kate has kids and he goes to soccer practice and drives a Volvo and likes Bachelor and Bachelorette and all this stuff. And then as I'm thinking of content, I'm like, well, Kate got me. Okay, well, that's something that Kate would like. Would Kate like this? No, Kate wouldn't like that. So don't do that. I think that's, for me, the start, coming up with a mission statement for your show, and it just puts one line so that anybody asks what the show is, and you got to think, this is what my show is about. And also knowing the time investment and being okay with it. And I think a lot of people, especially I've been counting this with podcasts I've started for athlete celebrities, they didn't realize the time. They just thought, oh, it'll be an hour a week and that'll be that. Where it's a lot more than prepping and you're helping people with your own stuff, editing, uploading, getting show descriptions and writing show notes. And, you know, it's a lot of stuff. So that's another thing for me. It's making sure they understand this is a job. It's not, I mean, if you don't want it to be a job and you just want to go and talk and do whatever you want, don't do that. That's fine. But, you know, don't also have unrealistic expectations of people. But
1: I love that. Question for you. What's your typical for your show persona doing while they listen to a podcast?
0: Well, it depends on the show. It really does. I mean, well, I just told you the persona for my radio show.
1: That's oh, okay. Radio
0: show. That's that. And that's who I keep up. It depends on the show. I mean, it depends on the show, the hosts, you know, and everything. And that's why it's important to build out a persona other than just some broad, you know, like, well, everybody will listen. No, they won't. No, who's the exact person you want to target your audience? I teach a podcast production class and their midterm is a PowerPoint on their audience, on their clients, on their marketability. I make them be

0: or how is this going to make a buck? And I think that's so good that you bring that perspective to people as they're thinking about things.
1: Yeah, it's important.
0: Great. This has been an amazing chat, and I've appreciated really that peek behind the veil. That's what I try to do in every episode of this show. Do you have anything that you like to tell people who think about creativity in general? Maybe not just about podcasts, but just creators. Do you have anything you like to share with them?
1: Yeah, I'm stealing a little bit of this from Ira Glass, but he has a thing about creativity. And the thing to remember is we all get into this art form that we get into because we have good taste. We really have good taste in it. But when we start doing it, we realize we're not very good. And most people quit. And that's the thing. Don't quit. Everyone sucks when they start. It gets better. You'll get that, but you won't get better unless you keep doing it. You do more podcasts. You know, I used to tell people, you can't judge a podcast until you've done 100 episodes. Because sometimes it takes that long before really all the stuff starts to sink and get into a groove. But yeah, just remember that you're not going to come out of the gates an A+. You're going to come out of the gates a C.
0: Oh, yeah.
1: Where you have to win it.
0: You know, one thing I like from that Ira Glass quote, too, is how he talks about how people get into this because they have really good taste. Yeah. And how your own good taste is your enemy when you're starting out. Because you're like, I'm not good enough at what I like.
1: Yeah, exactly.
0: Thank you. That was such a great insight. You brought up a few golden nuggets today. So thank you so much.
1: Thanks, Scott.
0: I always finish out my podcast by letting the guests sell the stuff they like to sell, because that's what I've been told. That call to action wrap up is why I do this. So what would you like to share with the people out there for them to check it out?
1: Well, CreatorX is a non-exclusive platform. So you sign up for CreatorX, start getting brands that reach out to you for advertising. You either take them or you don't. We don't care who else you work with. It's not like you must only use us. It's not like that. It's real simple, and the tech is pretty cool. It's creatorx.io, creatorx.io, or just email me, Maddie, at creatorx.io, and I can tell you more about it.
0: That's so awesome that you created it. CreatorX. I love anyone that creates opportunities for others. So that's just so rad that you made that.
1: Yeah. Our whole team has been in podcasting a long time and been complaining about this problem.
0: Great. Maddie, thank you so much for joining me today.
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7: That Grim Reaper that you did, I thought that was so sick. I know, and I was like, that tattoo is dope.
8: By a guy that you've never seen draw anything in his whole career, one of the best tattooers in the business, Nico. He's like, it's not creative at all. I'm like, bro, you copy pictures.
7: Yeah.
8: Like, what do you mean creative? Like, show me something you've created.
7: For sure.
8: So anyhow, I was a little butthurt about that because I was like, you know, I was really trying. I'm like, okay, the one that

0: one tattoo of the day straight off of Google. You know what I mean? I'm like, okay. So I knew what was going on. And then other ones, you know, like that I got praised for, basic Sally tats. You know what I mean? I didn't stay up all night trying to come up with the newest, greatest thing. It was like, meh, what do you think of that? And they're like, it's amazing. Oh, my God. Sure. And I'm like, God. So I learned the game.
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